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New music of Easy to Love on the overnight, right? It's Dollaration for Justin. Riley and Ella, Don't Mind If I Do. I've been doing

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0: Kate in Dallas. 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My little secret.
1: Hey, my little secret is that my neighbor came over to my house, well, on my Ring camera, and I can't tell anybody.
2: Your neighbor came over to your house on your Ring camera, and did your neighbor break a window? Why can't you tell anybody?
3: What happened?
1: No. So, like, okay, you know the Ring camera. They go off no matter what. Mine is crazy sensitive. So I'm thinking it's like 1:30, 2 a.m. It's early in the morning. I'm thinking it's like an animal or something. I go to the camera. My wife is asleep. I look at the camera. My neighbor is like topless.
2: Oh, it was a pair of animals.
1: Dude, she's running around like, she wasn't completely naked, but she didn't have anything on up top.
2: Oh. Interesting. So,
3: it was a Hooters delivery.
2: No, we talked about that. They're not doing that yet. But, okay, so your neighbor's topless. What do you do with this information the next morning?
1: I'm like, okay, that was weird. And, like, she goes around the house. So, like, the next day I'm like, okay, let me just ask her, was she okay? She was like, what are you talking about? And I'm like, last night, earlier this morning, you were walking around my house, like, twice, naked. Like, you know, like, topless.
2: Do you show her the video just to prove that you're not insane?
1: Yeah, I totally showed her. So then she's like, oh, my God, I'm taking medication. I don't know. I think, like, Ambien or...
2: Oh!
1: Like,
3: ooh, that's terrible stuff, yeah.
1: Yeah, because she couldn't sleep. So she's like, oh, my God, one of the side effects, I think I'm sleepwalking. I'm like, this is you, not me. So she's weird out. She started panicking, not so much because of the side effects. She's like, no matter what, don't tell my husband. I'm like, what? Yeah, because then he'll freak out. And I can't drive. He'll say I'm driving. I'm going to calm down. So, dude, she's like, I can't tell a soul. I can't tell her husband.
2: So she thinks the Ambien's working so well, she's having amazing rest, that she doesn't want her husband to ruin it by saying you can't take this anymore.
1: She's like, this is the best sleep I've had in a week since I've been taking this stuff. So
2: it's great when she's just topless outside your house, but what happens if she gets behind the wheel and drives somewhere like people on Ambien do?
3: Right.
1: My concern, because I'm like, I don't want that on my conscience. I really don't.
3: Maybe she should go back to the doctor and say, hey, you're going to have to try something else.
2: Because, there are other things.
3: Yeah. I mean, wow.
1: I don't want that on my conscience. That's all. Like, it's weird, you know?
3: She's going to get mad at you if you tell the husband. It's, oh, God. What a horrible situation to be in.
1: Look how dangerous. What if she gets hit by a car at night?
3: Yeah. Right. What if absolutely, yeah.
1: More dangerous happen. I'm like, you know, it's not like, I don't know. It's just dangerous. I don't want it.
2: Ding dong, areola, funny. Boom out, not funny.
3: Yeah.
2: I would tell the husband.
3: I would too.
1: I'm going to have to do something. Yeah.
2: You know what you got to do. In the meantime, enjoy the show.
1: All right. Hey, thanks. I appreciate you guys.
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18: If you are struggling with substance abuse, alcohol, pills, whatever it may be, first of all, it's nothing to be ashamed of. We know addiction is a brain disease, and we also know getting into recovery can be tough. Also, in case this helps, I want to tell you about a new study at a Harvard School of Public Health, which found that spiritual belief, the idea of a steady religious practice, had a protective effect from addiction. Experts we talked to told us there were probably a few reasons why this might be the case. Number one, excessive drug and alcohol use would not be the norm in a religious community, and people want to fit in. Two, a belief in a higher power provides people with hope and solace, great foils for addiction. And three, and I think there's some merit to this, regular attendance in a faith community also provides connection. Just like in AA, camaraderie and social support is often what you need. I'm Dr. Sanjay Gupta, helping you live a better life.

0: There's more. Kincaid and Dallas.
1: Things you should never do on a roller coaster include what YouTuber Alan Farrell attempted to do. He did it. He uploaded a video accepting a challenge to eat a 10-piece chicken nugget meal while riding the Millennium Force roller coaster. He smuggled the nuggets into the park in his pants and pulled them out during the ride, putting each one in his mouth right at the first drop. He even had someone getting video of this from their phone sitting next to him, and he pulled out the dipping sauce mid-ride, so he was full on in on the nuggets.
2: Where did he have that?
1: I assume in his pants.
2: Oh.
1: He successfully ate 7 of the 10 nuggets in the pack. Cedar Point spokesperson Tony Clark issued a statement announcing that Farrell has been banned from all Six Flags parks for life. Not just Cedar Point,
2: Woo!
1: All of them.
2: Wow.
1: The park emphasized that safety is a partnership and they have zero tolerance for inappropriate behavior. They noted that the ride safety policy strictly prohibits loose articles, including food, which poses a serious choking hazard on high-speed coasters. This is not the first time he's done a stunt like this. He previously went viral for eating a sandwich on the same exact roller coaster back in 2023. I'm with the park.
2: And not only that, what about, I mean, just the fact that he's got the food on there. And if he throws up on the person in front of him, it's just disgusting.
1: Yeah. Did the Mythbusters ever do a thing that if you flowers on a ride and you're about to go over a loop, if you're on top, will you catch it on the way down?
2: Or are
1: the flowers faster than the coaster? We have a lot of science nerds. I'm sure somebody will have some insight on that.
2: I don't know.
1: That's another country song. Are the flowers faster than the coaster?
2: Does it have something to do with inertia?
1: Inertia is when you're moving, you keep moving. Like the force keeps you moving, even when you lose power. Yes, Miss Science. I'm happy you know inertia. I saw them in concert.
2: Well, we studied that.
1: Yeah.
3: I must have missed that lesson.
1: Inertia? You don't know what inertia
3: is?
1: Yeah,
3: I don't remember.
1: Okay. Right. But wait, there's more from Dallas.
2: Okay, there is a new survey from 2,000 Americans, and they reveal that people begin prioritizing sleep over social activities at the age of 32.
1: Lauren.
3: What?
1: You need to start doing this.
3: I know I need to. Yeah.
2: Don't you wish that you could, do you feel the pressure that you have to go do something sometimes, especially if your husband wants
1: to
2: go do it?
1: The problem is Clay's a socialite.
3: Sometimes, yeah.
1: It's his fault. Is it his fault?
3: Let's just blame it on him. Yeah.
2: Yep. Yeah.
3: But yeah, I got what, 3 more years? Because I'm only 29,
2: right.
3: 32. I got 3 more years to.
1: Mm-hmm. Yeah, but it's starting now. You're already getting aggravated. Like, you're so looking forward to this weekend.
2: Because you don't want to do anything.
1: I hope that friends show up from out of town.
3: No,
1: surprise.
3: Why would you wish that on me?
2: Why would you say that?
3: I hope friends from out of town come and visit you and stay with you unexpectedly.
2: Lauren, he doesn't have that many friends that would do that.
3: Well, I hope Cheryl and your family comes in unexpectedly.
2: Okay, all of Kincaid's friends know him well enough to know not to show up at his house.
1: Yeah.
2: But okay, so this is something that I have been doing my entire life. Like when I was a kid, sleep was the most important thing to me, and it still is. Respondents turned down approximately 4 plans monthly, typically rejecting events starting after 9 p.m. or before 7:36 a.m. You know that's right. To avoid late night outings, some create elaborate excuses, including fake alien abductions or arrest claims, while others simply state, I'm too old or I don't want to go. Nearly half feel no guilt. That's me. No guilt girl right here. About canceling plans for sleep. Generational differences emerged. 55% of Gen Z set upfront boundaries with loved ones about availability compared to 29% of baby boomers. However, boomers feel less guilty about declining invites. The study found 64% prefer weekends without plans.
3: Yes.
2: Though ideal social outings involve 4 people for 2.5 hours on Friday evenings. If I'm going to do something social, I want it to be on a Friday. That way I have Saturday and Sunday.
3: Yeah. I don't mind a Saturday night even just for some dinner and drinks, nothing too crazy.
2: Yeah.
1: I've said to friends, if you keep inviting, don't you know me? We've known each other for years. If you keep inviting me to things like this, we won't be friends much longer.
2: Yeah.
1: Don't you know that this is just not something I'd like to do?
2: I have just gotten to the point, and I did this years ago. I get up at 3:15 in the morning. I have 30 animals, and I love being at home.
3: Yeah.
2: So if I don't want to go, it's nothing personal. I just prioritize my life more than hanging out sometimes.
3: Yeah.
2: That's just the way I am.
1: Ask yourself, is this going to be better than just chilling on my couch?
2: Exactly.
1: The answer is almost always no.
2: Yeah. Lauren.
3: Okay, have you guys seen these viral dot cakes? They're everywhere. They're all over my TikTok page right now.
2: I'm looking them up right now.
3: So it's going viral, this dessert. People are lining up for hours to get them and do their food reviews online. They're sold out everywhere. TikTok's obsessed. It's getting millions of views. The whole thing. It's the latest big food trend. It's basically...
2: Oh, yeah, I've seen these. I didn't know what they were called.
3: Yeah.
2: Okay.
3: Yeah.
1: Yeah, yeah, yeah.
2: Yes.
3: It's basically a cup of cake with frosting and a thick layer of rainbow sprinkles on top.
2: Right.
3: And every single...
2: It's a cupcake at my house.
1: Yep.
3: Every single video I've seen of people reviewing these, it's almost like ASMR. They take their spoon and they go over the sprinkles like this.
1: Oh, yeah.
3: Because
1: no.
3: It's like a hard coating and then you got to break right. through it to get okay. to the cake underneath it. Here's where this like online debate is going on, because half of the internet is like, these are the greatest things I've ever eaten. And the other half are saying it is literally just a cake with sprinkles. Why are we acting like this is new? And it's mid at best.
1: I would agree.
3: So people are full on arguing about it. There's heated debates over sprinkles. Let's get you one of these. This could be your new ASMR thing to fall asleep to, too. People reviewing
1: really now. I've like scrolled past them. I'm like, this doesn't interest me, because I look at it and larger Kincaid is still in the mindset that this portion is not large enough for me. No, thank you. Like, you know, how many am I going to have to eat to be full from to get my dessert craving in?
3: Yeah, but even though it's like in a smaller cup, usually there's a lot to it underneath it. Like it's full.
1: Are they dense?
3: Like, yeah, yeah, it's dense. That's what it is.
1: It's a dense dot cake.
3: It is.
2: Thick.
3: Yeah,
2: I don't like a thick cake.
3: Yeah.
2: I want light and fluffy.
3: Dot is thick.
1: Yes, she is.
4: Dallas morning.
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14: How often do you stop to wonder whether you should share something that's revealing, maybe even embarrassing, with a partner, a friend, or even your boss? In her new book called Revealing, The Underrated Power of Oversharing, behavioral scientist Leslie John says doing just that can help you deepen relationships that are vital to your life. We need people to trust us in order to get things like love, friendship, and career success. That's what she told us. When you make yourself vulnerable by revealing something sensitive, it does make other people trust you. In turn, when you ask someone to reveal something about themselves, showing that interest will generally lead someone to like you more. Why? Because people like to be asked about themselves, she says. It also signals that they are discriminating and choosy, but in a good way. I'm Dr. Sanjay Gupta, helping you live a better life.
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0: know how you offer up something to somebody just trying to be polite and you never expect them to take you up on your offer and then you're sort of disgusted when they do?
1: Yes.
0: That happened moments ago in this room. Dallas.
2: I was so thirsty.
0: Dallas. During that last song.
3: Yo, I'm so thirsty, but I don't feel like getting up and getting any water.
2: Well, my big water cup, which has ice in it, was out. And so, I was like, oh my gosh, I'm so thirsty.
0: And the ice wasn't good enough? Wasn't melting quick enough for you? So okay, got it.
2: No.
0: And so I looked over at the cup I keep behind me, right there by the window, and I had like a third of it left of water. I said, Dallas, would you like my water?
2: I said, pour it in here, baby. I'll drink it.
0: Save that, Marcus. And I did. And then she proceeded to drink my used water.
1: Wow.
0: But at the same time, though, all the water on the earth, when you think about it, though, think about who else in the history of the world has had that same water.
2: Listen, and if I'm going to share water with anybody, I'd just soon it be you.
0: Thank you. I appreciate that. Does that make you jealous, Lauren?
1: A little bit.
0: Yeah, I'm sorry.
2: You want some of his used water?
1: No, I'm good, actually. Okay. Thank you.
0: No, though. I didn't think she'd be jealous for that. I thought that you would ask Lauren for her water. You didn't have any water over there, did you, that you could have shared with Dallas?
1: No.
0: You did, but you didn't offer.
1: I do.
0: You have a whole hydro flask of water.
1: Yeah.
0: Let me see.
1: I'm not giving you a whole water.
0: I want to taste your water.
1: No.
0: Please, I want to see if your water tastes better than mine.
1: Germs. No.
0: I'm the only one in the room who's not sick. Everyone else is sick.
1: And I'm going to get you sick.
0: That's fine.
1: And we can't have the captain of the ship go down.
2: Yeah, but we eat after each other all the time, so.
0: Yes. No. What?
1: I'm confused.
0: I don't know. But anyway, Dallas did not want to go and get the water. So I thought she would go, oh, honey, no, I'll get my own. But no, okay, pour it in, I did not expect.
2: And it was so good. I poured it over my ice, and it got cold, and it was fabulous.
0: Forbidden water.
2: I'm just parched this morning. I think it's these antibiotics I'm taking.
1: These pills.
0: They make you thirsty.
2: Yeah,
0: you should see the size of these pills that Dallas has to
2: take.
0: They're
2: huge.
0: They would make a horse wince.
2: Yes.
0: Sorry.
2: They're like horse pills. They're
0: large.
2: So big.
0: They look like those pills that, like, when you go see a gastro and they want to, like, get camera.
2: It looks like a camera. Like I'm swallowing a camera.
0: The fact that we can't see your insides in 4K is such a shame, Dallas. I'm sorry.
2: Well, you probably can if you plug me into that computer.
0: All right.
1: Let's try it.
0: Show me where the USB port is. Never mind, no.
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2: 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Every morning.
0: Thank you for waking up with us, Kincaid and Dallas. Dallas's dish, extra special this morning.
3: You want some motivation. You need some motivation. You need to get up out of that bed and feel good about yourself. Ella Langley is about to give it to you.
4: Oh.
3: Yep. It's coming up during the dish.

0: think, Dallas, you have this issue. Maybe, Lauren, every once in a while, you'll go in your freezer and discover something's in there that got put in there. You forgot about it, so you throw it away. There's no way. That thing looks torched. It's freezer burned. It's got to go. It's gone.
1: Yep. Yeah.
0: There's no long-term storage. And you also don't own a chest freezer.
1: No.
0: Because you live in an apartment. Yep. I would love a chest freezer. We don't have one. I really, really, really would love one.
2: Life will change if you got one.
0: That's what everyone says. A chest freezer changes everything.
2: I have one you can put a body in.
0: Okay.
1: Should we go check that out?
2: No, it's full of stuff. But
0: yeah, it is full of stuff.
2: If you needed it for a body, you could.
1: How long can you put stuff in a chest freezer or any freezer without, like, it reaches a point where you're like, okay, I probably should get rid of this?
2: It depends on, I mean, my mother would keep stuff up to at least like a couple of years, but it was always sealed very well.
1: Yeah.
2: Sometimes it was double bagged, you know, depending on what she was putting in the freezer, but.
1: Okay, yeah. Good to know.
0: Did she keep her live dynamite in said freezer like this woman in California?
2: No, we didn't. Yeah, you know, usually you put that in one of those dynamite magazines. You don't put that in.
0: I see those in the grocery store all the time.
1: Yeah,
2: so no, that's not what I'm talking
0: about.
2: They're
0: so expensive. They're like $18.
1: I just leave mine on the counter.
0: No, for real. This woman was all of a sudden cleaning out when she discovered that there was dynamite.
3: There was approximately 20 active dynamite sticks in the freezer. She didn't know who it belonged to, how it got there. Our officer responded. We started evacuating people about 500 feet away from that residence.
0: Okay, that's an unnecessary discovery.
2: Yeah.
0: Dynamite in the freezer.
2: But you got to have a blasting cap to make that stuff go off.
0: It's very true. Are those the same people who put them in the freezer think that when you put batteries in the freezer, they last longer? That was a thing for a while.
2: What?
0: Yeah, my grandparents had batteries in their freezer.
2: In the freezer?
0: Yep.
2: Did it work?
0: Probably not. Well, you go in there. I think we have some Ever-Readys in the freezer.
2: Oh, wow.
0: So we go in the freezer for batteries.
2: I bet that little bunny was cold.
0: For Energizer. Yeah. Yes, exactly. He was very cold. Yeah.
2: I never heard of that.
0: Yeah.
1: Really?
2: Yeah. Not putting batteries in the freezer. No.
0: What is the oldest item that you took out of the freezer and you risked it? You're like, I'm really hungry. I know when I made this, it was good. I'm sure it's fine. And it had been like 2 years. You're like, okay, that's cool.
2: I don't think anything in my current freezer, but I know my mother probably stewed up some corn and okra that was 5 or 6 years old. But it still tasted good.
1: Wow.
2: Yeah.
0: Lauren, did you ever hear the story about my mother-in-law and a very important Thanksgiving? Oh, no, this is Christmas. A Christmas dinner that occurred after my wife's Uncle Dave had passed away.
1: No.
0: Did you ever... Let me tell you
1: Take
0: about the freezer.
1: This is a great story.
0: This is so great.
1: Okay. I can't wait. So,
0: Dave, every year on Christmas, would make this amazing corn. It was almost like succotash, but he made this awesome corn, but it wasn't. It was like a Minnesota thing he made.
1: Okay.
0: This was the dish that Dave always made for every family gathering. It was called Dave's corn. Nobody else knows how to make Dave's corn.
1: All right.
0: Dave passed away. And Dave had provided, and it was still in the freezer, a batch of Dave's corn. Well, the family got together on Christmas. Dave had been gone for about 6 months, but the corn was frozen in the freezer. And Aaron's grandmother, keep in mind, Aaron's grieving aunt was there at the table as well. She was sad. It was the first Christmas without her husband, Dave.
1: Okay, yes.
0: Aaron's grandmother, God bless her, they serve the corn. And everyone's commenting, well, this is the last time we're going to have Dave's corn. You know, and they toasted to Dave and said a prayer.
1: And was his wife, like, okay with you guys taking the corn?
0: They wanted to use it. They wanted everyone to enjoy Dave's corn.
1: Got it.
2: Mm-hmm.
0: Aaron's grandma sat there at the table the whole time. Oh, this is really good. This is the last time. This is it. We're never going to have Dave's corn ever again. Oh, I'm really enjoying this. I'm eating kernel by kernel because Dave's corn was so special. And this is... It won't ever be served ever again. And then she kept narrating, this is the last bite I'm having of Dave's corn.
2: Oh my gosh.
0: And Aaron said she was sitting there and she's like, please stop. Please stop.
1: That would make me lose my appetite.
0: And she tried to change the conversation away from Dave's corn to something else, but grandma kept going, that's it. We finished it. There is no more of Dave's corn.
2: Oh, Lord.
1: Uh-huh. Grandma, I hope you enjoyed it and you just ruined dinner.
2: That's at least somebody didn't break out into that suffering succotash.
0: No.
1: Yeah.
0: I would have choked on Dave's corn. Lapeer, we've got your country.
2: On B95.
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0: Kincaid in Dallas. Shh. My little secret.
1: My little secret is I solved the problem of my lunch at work getting stolen.
2: Oh, now, we've heard classic scenarios of people using Dallas. You've heard what, like Reaper peppers and...
3: Oh, yeah. People putting all kind of X-Lax. X-Lax the big thing to put in something.
2: What did you do to solve this mystery, sir?
1: Okay, so I had my lunch stolen a couple of times, and I had enough. So I decided instead of putting anything in the lunch, I would be resourceful and look in the back of my fridge. And happened to find some beef lo mein that I had ordered, I think, 3 weeks back.
2: Ew. Oh. Ew. The forgotten about lo mein, the Chinese food leftovers that creep to the back of the fridge. You normally find them when they look like some sort of science project or an infection or both.
1: Yep, definitely. Had been pushed back there for a while and very much ignored, maybe growing some kind of culture on it. But so I brought it into work and... left it in the fridge, and sure enough, about lunchtime comes by, I look out the window, and I see one of my coworkers running, covering his mouth, trying to hold in the vomit, going to his car. Oh.
2: And did you know it was him? Did you go check the fridge, and you saw, sure enough, that food got eaten?
1: My food was indeed eaten.
2: Oh, yeah.
1: So... very quickly found the culprit on that.
2: What do you do then? You discover this knowledge, he's violently ill, and then how did you follow up?
1: So I told him, I sent him a text. I said, hey, maybe you shouldn't be stealing other people's food in the fridge.
2: Did you get a response to that?
1: No response.
2: Mm, guilty. Guilty.
1: Yep.
2: And he paid for it. And that was it. Wow. I had never thought of that. Bringing food in disguise. A CDC experiment. You're gonna have people in
3: CDC.
2: You're gonna have people. It's gonna look. It's gonna look like. I don't even know. They're gonna show up in suits, hazmat suits. Oh wow! Good job, sir. Hey, you found it, and you can't be mad at him because he.
3: Well, he can't be mad at this guy, the one that did it. Yeah,
2: I'm not mad at you, and he shouldn't be mad at you.
3: No,
2: mad at himself.
3: You know what? Learns his lesson.
2: You know what it says in the Bible about fridge gluttony at work?
3: What's it say?
2: It's against it.
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6: You want some motivation? 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Ella Langley is about to give it to you.
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8: Man,

0: Little
1: goodness. If you're feeling down, listen to these words.
2: You are good enough today. The fact that you woke up this morning made you good enough for today. The fact that we have a God that loves us is why you are good enough today. You will always be good enough. You will always be good enough. And that's what I try to remind myself. I'm preaching to myself up here. That's what if I wake up and feel like, I don't know if I can do this today. Yes, I can. Yes, I can, because this is what I was put on this earth to do. And that's what I'm going to wake up and do. And I'm going to wake up with confidence and do it. And I'm going to be grateful that I've been given the opportunity to stand up here tonight in front of this crowd and sing the songs and get to do the thing that I've always wanted to do in this life.
3: That's so positive.
1: I know. I love that.
4: Yeah.
1: I love that. And then I saw a video of her, I don't know what concert it was. I guess maybe something over the weekend. And somebody was doing a shot with her on stage. And then she walks over to the guitar player. She takes drag off his cigarette. I'm like, you go, girl.
4: She's so cool.
1: She is so cool.
3: Hey, it's Kincaid. Listen to me. If you don't feel like going to work this morning, go home and try again tomorrow. It's not worth it. It's not meant to be.
1: I don't think that's what she was saying.
3: No, that's me. I'm telling you.
1: I don't think you should say that either.
3: If those words didn't work for you, go home, try again tomorrow. And if tomorrow, try again the next day. And then come up with a really crafty excuse as to where you've been the past 2 days.
1: Okay. This year's annual Farm Aid Festival is coming to Virginia Beach for the first time.
3: Really?
1: Yes. Of course, you know, Willie Nelson, Neil Young, Dave Matthews, John Mellencamp, Margot Price, they're all there. Other performers include the Turnpike Troubadours. If you don't know who that is, y'all should look them up because they're fabulous. Lucas Nelson, that is Willie's son. There's a couple more on the list. It goes down September 26th. Pre-sale tickets go on sale today. General on sale on Friday. Now, I am a child of the 80s, and I definitely grew up with some yacht rock, and I love it. When I hear those songs, it brings back so many memories of when I was a teenager. And I got to tell you, I'm so excited about Keith Urban's album that comes out on Friday. He's releasing his yacht rock covers, and he really didn't intend on doing it. He recorded a few just for fun. And he ended up doing more because he and his band had such a good time singing it. And Keith and I are about the same age, so he grew up with his music too. And I saw a video over the weekend. I can't remember where he was at or where he was performing, but he was doing the old Ambrosia song.
3: How Much I Feel.
1: Wow. Oh, love that song. And the lead singer from Ambrosia showed up.
3: Came up. I saw that video. It was pretty amazing.
1: It was
3: amazing.
1: The guy
3: is not young, the lead singer, and he nailed it.
1: Nailed it. Still hitting those high notes. Right? Yeah. I'm very excited about it. Flow State is the name of the album. It's out on Friday. Matt Damon is now a rapper.
3: I'm sorry?
1: Yes. Mm-hmm. And he's using the name The Nomad, which is Damon spelled backwards. I thought that was pretty cool.
4: Oh, that's cool.
1: It's part of a campaign for his charity, water.org, which helps bring clean water to people around the world who need it. So pretty cool. Tom Hanks. I read this story and I was like, I had to read this twice. I was like, oh, this sounds like something Kincaid and I would do.
3: Yeah.
1: Tom Hanks, Martin Short, and Steve Martin get together the night before their colonoscopies and compete to be the last one to use the bathroom.
5: Every 5 years, that magic date comes around, and we get together and compete as to who is going to be able to be the last one to go to the bathroom. We are literally, it's like, we'll be playing cards. So you take this stuff that induces the sluice mechanism to get that whole digestive system clean. The first one to go gets the last choice of when you go in to get the colonoscopy.
6: I see.
5: And it's like, I gotta go! And then you go and you can't hold it. And then
6: who's the strongest?
3: Wow. That's a great bonding moment.
1: That is funny. And what do y'all think about this? I don't know how I feel about this. Very odd, I think. Nick Reiner has petitioned the L.A. probate court for access to his $1.5 million in trust funds established by the parents that he allegedly murdered. And he wants to use that money to hire a defense attorney.
3: I'd like to see a public defender just handle that for him.
4: Yeah, same.
1: You know what? Me too. Me too.
3: Sorry.
1: I get it. I know that it's his money, but they're the ones that put it there. And he wants to use that money to defend himself for killing his parents.
3: That money can be his once he proves his innocence, in my opinion.
1: Well, I don't think that's going to happen.
4: No.
3: That's why I'm saying
4: no.
1: That's a great idea, Kincaid. I'm Dallas, and that's The Dish.
3: I'm Kincaid, and I don't want to be on a jury. I leave that to Dallas.
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0: No, Dallas. It's
1: even
0: not
1: the veggies are expensive right
0: exactly.
1: now, too. Everything's
0: Thank
1: expensive.
0: Thank you. And Dallas, if I'm spending that much money, I'm sorry. I wanted it to have mood in the last week. I'm sorry.
2: And Dallas, save that.
0: You get this. Taking care of animals. Vets.
2: Oh, yeah.
1: Yes.
0: The price of health care.
2: Yesterday, $400. Boom.
1: Insane. Yep. Insane.
0: $400? Mm-hmm. What sort of cosmetic procedure did, and what animal got that done?
2: Well, it was Miko. He's the one that he's a little, we don't really know, like
0: got
2: maybe
0: it.
2: He has some neurological stuff. He was abused.
1: Mm-hmm.
2: I rescued him a couple years ago, but he had like a yeast thing going under his arm. He had to have a shot for that.
0: Oh, Miko, no.
2: And then he had to have another shot for just itching and allergies. He's a buff colored Shih Tzu. So, yeah. I mean, it's just, you know.
0: I'm sorry. I didn't know it was that serious. I thought you were just getting implants for your donkey.
1: This isn't cosmetic surgery.
0: No
2: implants for the donkey.
0: No. Is that honestly a thing?
2: I don't think
1: I hope
2: so.
1: Not. Okay. All right.
0: Do you have to go to like El Salvador for that?
2: I mean, you can get them for your ass, but.
0: Oh!
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0: Kincaid. It's Dallas. We were talking about things that used to be surprisingly affordable, and now they almost feel like a luxury. On the other side of that, we're getting messages. Guys, there are some things that now are way cheaper than they used to be. There's only two things I can think of at the moment. This guy got it. TVs. The fact
1: yes,
0: that you can go into Walmart and walk out with, oh, I don't know, a 65-inch TV for $199 seems pretty amazing.
1: Yes. Do you guys remember back in the day when you get a giant flat-screen TV, but they weren't like the flat screens we have today. They would be in that like box surrounding thing.
2: They were heavy.
0: Yes, they were.
1: I remember my parents had to bring that through like our window because they couldn't get it through the door. And we thought it was the biggest luxury in the world. Mm-hmm. We're like, wow, TVs, how could it get better than this?
0: I had a TV that was almost the size of a piano. It was one of those rear projection TVs in Mitsubishi. And I had that thing, that was an open box item that we got from Best Buy.
1: Yep,
0: we went to Best Buy and we got it a deal, but we had this thing until half of it stopped working.
1: Mm-hmm.
0: And that's when we finally got rid of it and got a cheaper TV that was much smaller. So, and another thing I can think of, only because I sounded like just such a dad over the weekend. My kids, guys, you haven't talked to grandma in a while. Can we call grandma real quick? Oh, I don't want to talk to grandma now. And I said, y'all should be appreciative that you can talk to grandma anytime you want to. When I was a kid, we had to talk to grandma after 8 on Sunday nights when the long distance was cheap. And they stared at me like, Dad, what are you talking about?
1: That was even before my time.
0: When I was a young child, this is before cell phones or anything. We had a landline and long distance was not unlimited. And the cheapest rate was like after 8. And then I remember phones back in the day, got my first cell phone. And that thing, you were charged by the minute.
1: Yeah.
0: I mean, literally a lot. And you didn't realize how many minutes you were talking. Then they did this deal on the weekends. Who remembers nights and weekends free?
3: What?
0: And then you nailed it, Lauren, too. You had this button that you never pushed because data was so expensive.
1: Yes, God forbid you went on the internet by accident on your BlackBerry whatever you used to have, those old flip phones. What a luxury if you went on the internet on your phone.
2: Or how about the fact that if you went somewhere and you forgot about the roaming charge?
1: Yes.
0: I'm sorry, you've just gone bankrupt. I'm sorry, Dallas, I'm glad you had a great vacation. You just lost your home.
2: I was in Jamaica one time, and I forgot, and I didn't turn my phone or something, and my bill was like $700.
0: Same thing. I was in Nassau in the Bahamas and forgot.
2: So much for that trip.
0: Exactly. Completely undone.
4: 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It's my favorite.
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4: I guarantee you we're going to mention these things, and it'll be one of those situations where we get a dozen or two texts that say, yes, I have said three of those wrong my entire life, and you taught me this morning that I've been saying it wrong, and I'm mad that none of my friends or family ever corrected me that I was wrong my entire life.

0: not shameful. It's funny when you've gotten your whole life doing something wrong until somebody finally calls you out. Wait, how are you saying it? Say that again. No, I'm not going to say it. No, say it how you said it before. And then you say it and it's wrong, especially if it's a misquoted song lyric or a phrase that you've said wrong your entire life. Okay, yeah, I really thought that Curacao was not a country. It's spelled Caraco, and I've always called it Caraco. And a lot of other people thought that it was Caraco, that is the name of the country. It's not. There's no Curacao. There's only Caraco.
1: Yeah.
0: One man said holier than hell instead of holier than thou his whole life until
1: somebody fought. Yeah.
0: Which is literally everything. Another guy took to Reddit to say, I really thought that it was a wheelbarrow, not a wheelbarrow. So he called them wheelbarrows, which a lot of us say wrong.
2: Okay.
1: Yeah.
2: Okay.
1: Yeah.
0: What, the guy on the piano who can just like play, he plays it by ear. No, it's play it by ear,
1: yes.
0: Not year.
1: I've never heard that.
2: I know a lot of people who get that one mixed up.
0: That giant thing on the beach, you throw all the wood in the middle and you torch it. This guy thought it was a bonfire.
2: Well, you firebomb it.
0: Yeah, it's a bonfire. This one's funny. Yeah. Up first thing in the morning, your parents waking you up. He thought it was up and Adam, like the name Adam, mm-hmm. Not up and at M. Like,
1: yeah, it's up and Adam.
0: No Adam.
1: Yeah. Adam, like A-T-E-M.
0: Yep.
2: Yeah.
1: Yeah.
0: Not Adam.
1: As a kid, I'd be like, who is Adam?
2: Yeah.
0: Doesn't exist. Somebody said they were in their late 30s when they realized it was cease and desist. No, I'm sorry. Cease and assist was really cease and desist.
1: Yes.
0: They thought it was like, cease and I might help you.
1: Yeah, I know.
0: That's not what that is.
1: No, absolutely not.
0: Someone's brother, they corrected them. They thought that it wasn't next door neighbors, that it was next store, like they S-T-O-R-E. Oh. Instead of saying might as well, they thought it was minus, M-I-N-U-S, well, minus well.
1: Oh.
0: Like a math equation.
1: Okay, I can see that one.
0: Yeah. See, that makes a little sense, yeah.
1: Anything, I can see that.
0: Have you ever called anyone out for saying something that was just completely wrong? Like you don't even know, or you just let it go because you don't want to be that person.
1: I pick at you about Caraco, but
0: I know
1: because I say stuff wrong, so I'm.
0: And that's fine.
2: You guys called me out yesterday. What did I say? Mechanism? Mechanism?
1: I don't know.
0: That's exactly what happened.
2: Yes.
0: Yeah, but
1: I didn't call you out.
0: It's not appropriate to say that you're
1: Caraco.
0: Yes.
2: I don't care if you call me out. Okay. Educate me.
0: Hold on. It's not appropriate to say that it's adorable when you do it, but it really is adorable, Lauren, when you do it.
1: Because
0: you say it with such flirty confidence that it's okay.
2: Flirty confidence?
0: Is that wrong? That was wrong.
2: No.
0: Sorry.
2: I've just never heard anyone say that before. Is that what I have? I have flirty confidence.
0: Sounds like a fragrance, doesn't it?
2: Yes. I'm wearing flirty confidence.
0: Available
2: everyone.
0: At Macy's. 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
0: Filthy. 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Maybe it was your own child who came home and got it completely wrong. What did you have to educate somebody? 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No, that's not what that means. This is how you say it. What was it? 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
17: This is an at-work food situation, which was solved. And I'll just give you a hint. It was solved in a way that we don't normally hear about. Completely different from any other way someone stealing your food at work has been solved in the past that you've heard on the show. We've not heard this. You want to hear more? It's coming up next.
21: Everybody.

0: Dallas. Shh. My little secret.
1: My little secret is I solved the problem of my lunch at work getting stolen.
2: Oh, now, we've heard classic scenarios of people using Dallas. You've heard what, like Reaper peppers and.
3: Oh, yeah. People putting all kind of X-Lax. X-Lax's the big thing to put in something.
2: What did you do to solve this mystery, sir?
1: Okay, so I had my lunch stolen a couple of times, and I had enough. So I decided instead of putting anything in the lunch, I would be resourceful and look in the back of my fridge. And happened to find some beef lo mein that I had ordered, I think, 3 weeks back.
2: Ew. Oh. Ew. The forgotten about lo mein, the Chinese food leftovers that creep to the back of the fridge.
3: Gross.
2: You normally find them when they look like some sort of science project or an infection or both.
1: Yep, definitely. Had been pushed back there for a while and very much ignored, maybe growing some kind of culture on it. But so I brought it into work and... left it in the fridge, and sure enough, about lunchtime comes by, I look out the window, and I see one of my coworkers running, covering his mouth, trying to hold in the vomit, going to his car.
2: And did you know it was him? Did you go check the fridge, and you saw, sure enough, that food got eaten?
1: My food was indeed eaten.
2: Oh, yeah.
1: So... very quickly found the culprit on that.
2: What do you do then? You discover this knowledge. He's violently ill. And then how did you follow up?
1: So I told him. I sent him a text. I said, hey, maybe you shouldn't be stealing other people's food in the fridge.
2: Did you get a response to that?
1: No response.
2: Mm, guilty. Guilty.
1: Yep.
2: And he paid for it. And that was it. Wow. I had never thought of that. Bringing food in disguise. A CDC experiment. You're gonna have people in
3: CDC.
2: You're gonna have people. It's gonna look. It's gonna look like. I don't even know. They're gonna show up in suits, hazmat suits. Oh wow! Good job, sir. Hey, you found it, and you can't be mad at him because he.
3: Well, he can't. He can't be mad at this guy, the one that did it. Yeah,
2: I'm not mad at you, and he shouldn't be mad at you.
3: No,
2: mad at himself.
3: You know what? Learns his lesson.
2: You know what it says in the Bible about fridge gluttony at work?
3: What's it say?
2: It's against it.
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0: still text the national keyword Saints, S-A-I-N-T-S, Saints, to 95819 for a chance to see Kenny Chesney in Las Vegas at the Sphere. That's Saints to 95819. Good morning, I'm April. It's Shaboozy, Jelly Roll, and Amen.
1: On a lost and lonely highway, paying for my sins. 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

So at the premiere of Toy Story 5, Taylor Swift showed up. You know, she's got that song on the movie. Well, she showed up with a VHS copy of the original movie for the entire cast to sign. Luke Combs now, Be By You, your hit country, B95.

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0: Hot, humid through the day today. Partly sunny, a high near 92. We've got a chance of showers and thunderstorms late this afternoon into the evening, and they can continue overnight with some storms being severe with heavy rainfall. Lows of 70. Thursday, sunny skies. Another hot day ahead of us with a high near 91.
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So this summer, Chris Stapleton, he is firing up his All-American Roadshow Tour again. I mean, brings big stars this year, bringing along Lainey Wilson. It's Kane Brown, Woman, Your Hit Country, B95.

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0: workouts look like? Listen to this. New research shows doing 90 minutes to 2 hours of weight training weekly significantly reduces premature death risk. The results showed consistent strength training lowered overall death risk by 13%. However, exceeding the 2 hours weekly really provided no additional benefits. So there you go. That's why I'm headed out to Planet Fitness today.
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1: Hey, it's Dallas.
0: This could mean so many things depending on the situation, Dallas, tomorrow morning. I wish I had known before I moved in that the neighbors are crazy.
1: Or
0: that the neighbors are haunted and the house is crazy. I don't
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4: Humid through the day today, partly sunny, a high near 92. We've got a chance of showers and thunderstorms late this afternoon into the evening, and they can continue overnight with some storms being severe with heavy rainfall, lows of 70. Thursday, sunny skies, another hot day ahead of us with a high near 91.

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0: Taylor Swift, I Knew It, I Knew You from the Toy Story 5 soundtrack. Apparently, Taylor was able to go to the premiere, and she brought along with her a VHS copy of the original movie to have the cast to sign. What a great idea. By the way, there's some rumors, too, that Taylor's only going to have two bridesmaids, Gigi Hadid and also her good friend, Selena Gomez. I don't know if any of these rumors about her upcoming wedding are true or not, or it's just people talking, right? Kane Brown coming up, Chase May.
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0: Want to head to Vegas to see Kenny Chesney at the Sphere? 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Text the national keyword BORN, B-O-R-N, to 95819 to get entered. 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

0: So the Duffer Brothers, they got me again. You know, the people behind the Stranger Things TV show on Netflix? Well, they have this new show, and I was a huge fan of Stranger Things. In fact, we just finished watching it. So they have this new show called The Burrows, and I started to hesitantly watch because I was like, there's no way it's going to be as good as Stranger Things. But it's pretty darn good. It's about weird disturbances in a senior community. Definitely a sci-fi, I know, kind of thing as they have done so well with. But you will be amazed at how many stars you're going to recognize. Alex Molina, also Gina Davis, who looks amazing. Also Jane Kaczmierczak, Bill Pullman, Alfre Woodard, Ed Begley Jr., and many more. Every time they introduce a new character, it's somebody I swear I recognize. So you have to give it a shot if you like Stranger Things. It's called The Burrows, and yes, it is on Netflix. I was actually thinking about getting rid of my Netflix account. Now I got to rethink it. Dang it. Coming up, Thomas Rhett, also Jason.
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B95, Ella Langley and Morgan Wallen. Little Big Town, they just announced that they are bringing the Art of It tour to the Fox Theater in Detroit Friday, November 20th. Tickets don't go on sale until this Friday. So be listening because we're going to have a chance for you to win your tickets to see Little Big Town here on B95 starting tomorrow.

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2: Got a girl from the south side. Got braids in her hair. 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And I about fell up on my chair.

0: phone, keys, wallet, Lainey Wilson, B95, your hit country. Are you looking for a forever friend? Well, I want to introduce you to Montana. Montana is our feature this week in our Wiggle Butts and Whiskers page that is sponsored by Security Credit Union. Montana is sweet. She is 6 years old. She's a terrier pit mix. And Montana, she needs a home now. She has spent half her life at the Humane Society of Genesee County. That means 3 long years. She loves people and has just been overlooked time and time again. She is one of those dogs that just wants all your attention and all your love. Now, she is a dog selective, so that means that Montana, it takes her a little while to warm up to other dogs. But you can understand with her experience, she's been at the shelter for 3 years. You know, of course, she's going to have some quirks, but if you are interested, please reach out to the Humane Society of Genesee County and ask about Montana. Do a meet and greet and meet this sweet dog who is going to change your life. You can find all the information, WFBE95.com, and also on our Facebook page, Wiggle Butts and Whiskers, sponsored by Security Credit Union here on B95.
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19: A Better Life with Dr. Sanjay Gupta.
20: Breast cancer is the most common cancer among women in the world. And according to a new study out of the University of Washington School of Medicine, an estimated 3.5 million cases a year are expected by 2050. Now, the good news is we've gotten so much better at screening, earlier detection, and cutting-edge treatments in many countries, including here in the United States. But even here in America, black women have a death rate from breast cancer that is 40% higher than white women, a disparity that exists despite our world-class treatment infrastructure. So what can you do to lower your risk? Eat less red meat? Try your best to manage your blood sugar and your weight? Exercise is really important. Cut back on drinking, quit smoking. And remember this, you should start getting mammograms. At what age? 40. That's when you should start. I'm Dr. Sanjay Gupta, helping you live a better life.
21: Gotta get Goyette. Humid through the day today, partly sunny, a high near 92. We've got a chance of showers and thunderstorms late this afternoon into the evening, and they can continue overnight with some storms being severe with heavy rainfall, lows of 70. Thursday, sunny skies, another hot day ahead of us with a high near 91.

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0: Kenny Chesney with Carry On here on B95. Well, you could be off to Vegas to see Kenny live at the Sphere. Yeah, we're going to hook up somebody with flights, also a two-night stay at the Venetian Resort in Vegas, and a VIP package to see Kenny live in the most jaw-dropping venue on the planet right now. You want to be there? You want to brag to your friends and family? I mean, this would be the ultimate summer escape. Kenny at the Sphere in Vegas. Text the national keyword BORN, B-O-R-N, to 95819. Again, that's BORN to 95819. 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We want you to be safe, and standard text messaging rates do apply. Born is that keyword, though, that can send you to Vegas to see Kenny Chesney. Megan's got a new keyword for you after 3, plus listen with Kincaid in Dallas tomorrow morning because they'll kick off keywords beginning around 6:30 here.
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21: A better life with Dr. Sanjay Gupta.
22: If you are struggling with substance abuse, alcohol, pills, whatever it may be, first of all, it's nothing to be ashamed of. We know addiction is a brain disease, and we also know getting into recovery can be tough. Also, in case this helps, I want to tell you about a new study out of Harvard School of Public Health, which found that spiritual belief, the idea of a steady religious practice, had a protective effect from addiction. Experts we talked to told us there were probably a few reasons why this might be the case. Number one, excessive drug and alcohol use would not be the norm in a religious community, and people want to fit in. Two, a belief in a higher power provides people with hope and solace, great foils for addiction. And three, and I think there's some merit to this, regular attendance in a faith community also provides connection. Just like in AA, camaraderie and social support is often what you need. I'm Dr. Sanjay Gupta, helping you live a better life.
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0: Brown, Kane Brown, Famous Friends on Highway 1061 and 1023. 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
15: A better life with Dr. Sanjay Gupta.
16: How often do you stop to wonder whether you should share something that's revealing, maybe even embarrassing, with a partner, a friend, or even your boss? In her new book called Revealing, The Underrated Power of Oversharing, behavioral scientist Leslie John says doing just that can help you deepen relationships that are vital to your life. We need people to trust us in order to get things like love, friendship, and career success. That's what she told us. When you make yourself vulnerable by revealing something sensitive, it does make other people trust you. In turn, When you ask someone to reveal something about themselves, showing that interest will generally lead someone to like you more. Why? Because people like to be asked about themselves, she says. It also signals that they are discriminating and choosy, but in a good way. I'm Dr. Sanjay Gupta, helping you live a better life.
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Megan Marie here, and just like that, we are halfway through the week. Look at us go. 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

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I'm Megan Marie. 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
8: How often do you stop to wonder whether you should share something that's revealing, maybe even embarrassing, with a partner, a friend, or even your boss? In her new book called Revealing, The Underrated Power of Oversharing, behavioral scientist Leslie John says doing just that can help you deepen relationships that are vital to your life. We need people to trust us in order to get things like love, friendship, and career success. That's what she told us. When you make yourself vulnerable by revealing something sensitive, it does make other people trust you. In turn, when you ask someone to reveal something about themselves, showing that interest will generally lead someone to like you more. Why? Because people like to be asked about themselves, she says. It also signals that they are discriminating and choosy, but in a good way. I'm Dr. Sanjay Gupta, helping you live a better life.
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0: It is your hit country for Clio, B95. I'm Megan Marie. Got your chance to go see Kenny Chesney, The Sphere in Las Vegas. He is back again this year. We're talking, for you and a guest, airfare, hotel tickets, some VIP extras. Kenny Chesney concerts, especially at The Sphere, it's just like a giant, epic beach party. Text the national keyword DREAMS, DREAMS, DREAMS, to 95819 right now to make...
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17: Making sure your kids get enough sleep. It's one of the most important things you can do for them as a parent, and yet it's often overlooked. Not only does sleep in the early years set the stage for mental and physical health, it also creates the foundation for how one sleeps later in life. That's according to the National Sleep Foundation. Now, that organization recommends 14 to 17 hours a night for newborns, 12 to 15 for infants, 11 to 14 for toddlers, 10 to 13 for preschoolers, and 9 to 11 for school-aged children. When it's age appropriate, start by talking to your kids about why sleep is important. It helps their body grow, helps their brains learn, helps their mood stay steady. Don't underestimate the importance of a routine. You can even narrate what you're doing step by step to help them along the way. I'm Dr. Sanjay Gupta, helping you live a better life.
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0: Nate Smith, Bulletproof. It is your hit country. From Altmore SB 95, I'm Megan Marie. Just saw that a new study shows that adults should just stick to one drink per day. It was two drinks. Now they're saying one drink and a small drink, like a 12-ounce beer or a 5-ounce glass of wine, which is just like a sip to me. They say that is best for your health.
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14: A better life with Dr. Sanjay Gupta.
15: Have you ever noticed that you mostly breathe through one nostril at a time? Even when you're not sick, even when your allergies aren't bothering you. The body actually switches the dominant nostril as frequently as every 2 hours while we're awake. That's according to Adam Taylor, an anatomy professor at Lancaster University in the UK. This alternating cycle is automatic It's regulated subconsciously by the hypothalamus and the brain, he said. Your body does this to give each nostril a chance to rest and repair, so they don't get too dried out, which could make it easier for pathogens and inflammation to cause damage. Now, Taylor also said, studies suggest the left nostril may be more dominant, and when the right nostril is dominant, the body is in a more alert or even stressed state. Who knew? Pretty fascinating stuff. I'm Dr. Sanjay Gupta, helping you live a better life.
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0: Showers early tonight, then some clearing overnight with a low of 71, sunny and 90 tomorrow. It's cooling down a bit to the 80s as we get into the weekend.

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1: It's your hit country for Montrose, B95. I'm Megan Marie. Got the latest country music news for you. Wynonna, her first solo album in over 10 years. The Hard Truth, October 2nd. If you want some new Wynonna Judd, Eric Church going to be releasing an 8-chapter book on his 6-song speech that he made at a commencement ceremony at a graduation recently. That'll be coming out in the future. Dan and Shay, they are going to be participating in the World Cup opening tomorrow. Going to be one of the performers. And happy 47th birthday to Lee Bryce. That's your country music news on your hit.
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1: Kincaid and Dallas. So there is a Pennsylvania volunteer firefighter. He's looking at arson charges for allegedly setting three fires within 30 hours, then responding to those fires to help extinguish two of them.
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It's Bob Me About.

Taylor Swift, I knew it. I knew you. It is your hit country, B95, that song from the Toy Story 5 movie soundtrack. And that hits theaters next Friday the 19th. But the premiere was last night. Taylor made a surprise appearance and even sang a song.

0: That is Taylor Swift. She's got a song off the upcoming Toy Story 5 movie soundtrack, which is the one you just heard, I Knew It, I Knew You, and that hits theaters next Friday.
1: He's got neckties. He's got socks. Give him a gift that really rocks. Treat your dad to a $5,000 basement barbecue or

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8: Early tonight, then some clearing overnight with a low of 71, sunny and 90 tomorrow. It's cooling down a bit to the 80s as we get into the weekend.

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1: Lots of touring news this week. Little Big Town is gearing up to hit the road. 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Tickets go on sale Friday, June 12th. Lady A is bringing back their This Winter's Night tour starting December 10th in Northfield, Ohio, and wrapping December 21st with a two-night holiday run at Nashville's Ryman Auditorium. Those tickets also go on sale this Friday. Plus, Justin Moore is taking a short break from touring to focus on his health. He says he'll miss a few upcoming shows, but it's the right move for him and his family. And he's looking forward to being back on stage later this summer. That's your Country Nights Live news update. I'm Bev Rainey.
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